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1: Actress Whoopi Goldberg shares the story behind how she got the part in the Academy Award-winning movie Ghost.
2: The only reason I got the part was because of Patrick. Well, they put Patrick Swayze in the part. And Patrick's first question was, why isn't Whoopi Goldberg doing this? Does she not want it? Does she not like it? And they said, well, no, we haven't gone to her. And he's like, what are you talking about? This, she's perfect. They said, well, no, the writer feels that it would take people out of the movie. And he says, well, I don't think I'm going to sign on to this until we at least audition her. They said, okay, because they really wanted him. And so they came down to Montgomery, Alabama. And Patrick Swayze and I met. And the first thing we did was start laughing. I don't know what it was, but we were somehow we were connected. I can't explain it. They went back, and a couple of days later, I got the offer. Whoa.

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2: It's a really interesting. 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It was about my first sexual encounter. Maggie was a large woman that I met at a festival, jazz festival. And it all occurred in a tent. And she was during the day, Dan. Yeah. And she dragged me into her tent and took advantage of me, and it was all over in 3 seconds.
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1: Annie Lennox on Sweet Dreams.
2: It's a funny story in a way. Because on the day that we started to create this song, Sweet Dreams, I was in a terrible mood and I was really ready to pack it in and to go back to Scotland. I had realised that there was no hope whatsoever. And Dave was like, you know, he's a very brilliant individual. So he's like, okay, you're down, okay. But now, well, you won't mind, will you, if I just go and do this? And it started with this notion of, somewhat self-deprecatingly, Sweet Dreams are made of this. It wasn't a good story. It was actually very self-deprecating. Who am I to disagree? I travel the world in the seven seas. Everybody's looking for something. And it was a statement about myself, ourselves, and then everybody else. It was about that dreaming of an aspirational dream everybody has, and then whether or not it comes true, whether it or not it is fulfilled. And in the case of Sweet Dreams, ironically, what the song was all about actually fulfilled itself, which is so strange when I think about it. Because at the time, I really had no thoughts that the song would have such a sort of powerful trajectory.

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1: Yeah, I remember that I couldn't get on. I remember that it was a major breakthrough for African-American entertainers to be on MTV because it was solely for rock artists. I remember Michael Jackson making a very big breakthrough, and then Tina Turner, that were major breakthrough artists on MTV. 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

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When he came across this young man sawing on a fiddle and playing it hot, and the devil jumped up on a hickory stump and said, "Boy,

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1: Good morning, I'm Casey Kenny. Police are searching for a federal offender convicted of first-degree murder and wanted on a Canada-wide warrant. The OPP's repeat offender parole enforcement squad says 49-year-old Mason Jenkins walked away from the Collins Bay Institution on September 24th in Kingston. He's described as a Caucasian male, 5'9", 255 pounds, with brown eyes and brown hair, currently shaved bald. He's serving a life sentence for first-degree murder and possession of scheduled substance for the purpose of trafficking. Police say Jenkins is known to frequent Kingston, Kitchener, and Chatham. You can see a picture of him at our website. Anyone having contact with him or information on his whereabouts is asked to contact the Rope Squad or Crime Stoppers. OPP have now identified the person killed in a two-vehicle collision south of Kempville. Granville County OPP say an 18-year-old female from Russell, who was a passenger in one of the vehicles, was later pronounced dead at the hospital. The vehicle she was in had four occupants. Two of the occupants sustained life-threatening injuries. The driver and passenger of the second vehicle sustained serious injuries. Police say first responders were called to the two-vehicle crash on County Road 44 between Bedell Road and Beach Road around 9:35 a.m. Sunday. Members of Granville County OPP are continuing the investigation with support from the OPP East Region Traffic Incident Management and Enforcement Team. And the community is coming together to help everyone enjoy a great dinner once a week. Since December, the North Granville Community Meals Association has served a free community dinner every Tuesday evening at the Armory on Reuben Street in Kempville. The association says the Armory provides a wonderful place to gather, but it has no kitchen, which meant relying on the generosity of local commercial kitchens to prepare the meals. Since those kitchens needed to return to their regular use, the association has been looking for a permanent kitchen. And through a donation from the Kempville Lions Club, they've secured a spot at the former Breakaway Pub premises on Sanders Street. Bruce Enlow volunteers as a chef with the NGCMA, and he tells the Vista Radio Newsroom the popularity of the dinner has grown from serving as many as 60 people when it first opened.
2: We've now regularly doubled and more of those numbers. I'd say that our weekly average right now it's fair to say it's about 160 people.
1: Enlow adds that they hope to move into their new kitchen in the next few weeks, but the meal is still taking place at the Armory. Be the first to know. 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
3: In Prescott, mainly sunny today, the high 20. Clear skies this evening and a few clouds overnight, a low of 11. And cloudy with sunny breaks expected for Wednesday, the high 22.
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Every song has a unique personality from what each of us hear in it. This next tune was born out of chaos and passion of the turbulent 1970s amid Vietnam War fallout and social unrest. Ann Wilson wrote a song about escaping the world's madness in the arms of her lover, guitarist Mike Fisher. The band was hiding out in Vancouver, B.C. at the time, partly to dodge the draft. From their debut album, Dreamboat Annie, Nancy Wilson crafted that legendary lightning-fast acoustic intro, which was inspired by the Moody Blues song, Question. Roger Fisher then added the explosive electric guitar riffs. Up next on Icon Radio, what started as a raw, intimate plea became one of rock's most powerful anthems of desire and defiance. This is Heart, Crazy on You.

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3: In Prescott, mainly sunny today, the high 20. Clear skies this evening and a few clouds overnight, a low of 11. And cloudy with sunny breaks expected for Wednesday, the high 22.
0: 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These songs are a part of you, and they're all here with some of the most iconic storytellers ever heard. Bro Jake, Jerry O'Day, Gentleman Jim Jackson, and more. 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
1: Good morning, I'm Casey Kenny. Police are searching for a federal offender convicted of first-degree murder and wanted on a Canada-wide warrant. The OPP's repeat offender parole enforcement squad says 49-year-old Mason Jenkins walked away from the Collins Bay Institution on September 24th in Kingston. He's described as a Caucasian male, 5'9", 255 pounds, with brown eyes and brown hair, currently shaved bald. He's serving a life sentence for first-degree murder and possession of scheduled substance for the purpose of trafficking. Police say Jenkins is known to frequent Kingston, Kitchener, and Chatham. You can see a picture of him at our website. Anyone having contact with him or information on his whereabouts is asked to contact the Rope Squad or Crime Stoppers. OPP have now identified the person killed in a two-vehicle collision south of Kempville. Granville County OPP say an 18-year-old female from Russell, who was a passenger in one of the vehicles, was later pronounced dead at the

0: hospital. The vehicle she was in had four occupants. Two of the occupants sustained life-threatening injuries. The driver and passenger of the second vehicle sustained serious injuries. Police say first responders were called to the two-vehicle crash on County Road 44 between Bedell Road and Beach Road around 9:35 a.m. Sunday. Members of Grenville County OPP are continuing the investigation with support from the OPP East Region Traffic Incident Management and Enforcement Team. And the community is coming together to help everyone enjoy a great dinner once a week. Since December, the North Grenville Community Meals Association has served a free community dinner every Tuesday evening at the Armory on Reuben Street in Kempville. The association says the Armory provides a wonderful place to gather, but it has no kitchen, which meant relying on the generosity of local commercial kitchens to prepare the meals. Since those kitchens needed to return to their regular use, the association has been looking for a permanent kitchen, and through a donation from the Kempville Lions Club, they've secured a spot at the former Breakaway Pub premises on Sanders Street. Bruce Enlow volunteers as a chef with the NGCMA, and he tells the Vista Radio Newsroom the popularity of the dinner has grown from serving as many as 60 people when it first opened.
1: We've now regularly doubled and more of those numbers. I'd say that our weekly average right now it's fair to say it's about 160 people.
0: Enlow adds that they hope to move into their new kitchen in the next few weeks, but the meal's still taking place at the Armory. Be the first to know. Sign up and get news alerts delivered directly to your inbox at myprescottnow.com.
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3: In Prescott, mainly sunny today, the high 20. Clear skies this evening and a few clouds overnight, a low of 11. And cloudy with sunny breaks expected for Wednesday, the high 22.
2: Extreme weather isn't about if. 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

like many disc jockeys, we have lived in other places versus where we grew up. And I did that for a few years next to a gleaming lake or two while the peaches ripened. Mike Reno of Loverboy would be mentioned in that spot as well. He bought drums in his first paper route at 13. He would go on to play the Elks Hall up the street from the former condo that I'd lived at by the lake. There's no plaque about it there. Mike Reno's big break-in, in my mind, was meeting Streetheart's Paul Dean in Calgary, and then actually playing a Canadian tour that ended up where this guy would open his mouth, the Teeny Boppers jammed against the front of the stage for great reasons for the band's success. A good record company, good management, good songs, good musicians. That's why Loverboy still hold the test of time today on Icon Radio.

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1: Geddy Lee of Rush explains how he got the name Geddy Lee.
2: So I was born Gary Lee Weinrib. My mom had a very thick Polish Yiddish accent. When I lived in the suburbs and my mom would call me in for dinner or whatnot, and she would say, Geddy, come in the house. And this one friend of mine kept thinking she was calling me Geddy. Is she calling you Geddy? I go, no, she can't. She rolls her R's. So he just started calling me Geddy, and then all the other guys started calling me Geddy, and before you know it, I was Geddy. And so when I was 16 and I was going to join the Musicians Union, by then all my friends knew me just as Geddy. So one of my friends said, well, you should have a professional name because you're going to be a rock musician. So I said, okay. So I cut off the Weinrib part because it sounded too ethnic, and I became Geddy Lee, my adopted first name and my middle name.

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1: Good morning, I'm Casey Kenny. Police are searching for a federal offender convicted of first-degree murder and wanted on a Canada-wide warrant. The OPP's Repeat Offender Parole Enforcement Squad says 49-year-old Mason Jenkins walked away from the Collins Bay Institution on September 24th in Kingston. He's described as a Caucasian male, 5'9", 255 pounds, with brown eyes and brown hair, currently shaved bald. He's serving a life sentence for first-degree murder and possession of scheduled substance for the purpose of trafficking. Police say Jenkins is known to frequent Kingston, Kitchener, and Chatham. You can see a picture of him at our website. Anyone having contact with him or information on his whereabouts is asked to contact the Rope Squad or Crime Stoppers. OPP have now identified the person killed in a two-vehicle collision south of Kempville. Granville County OPP say an 18-year-old female from Russell, who was a passenger in one of the vehicles, was later pronounced dead at the hospital. The vehicle she was in had four occupants. Two of the occupants sustained life-threatening injuries. The driver and passenger of the second vehicle sustained serious injuries. Police say first responders were called to the two-vehicle crash on County Road 44 between Bedell Road and Beach Road around 9:35 a.m. Sunday. Members of Granville County OPP are continuing the investigation with support from the OPP East Region Traffic Incident Management and Enforcement Team. And the community is coming together to help everyone enjoy a great dinner once a week. Since December, the North Granville Community Meals Association has served a free community dinner every Tuesday evening at the Armory on Reuben Street in Kempville. The association says the Armory provides a wonderful place to gather, but it has no kitchen, which meant relying on the generosity of local commercial kitchens to prepare the meals. Since those kitchens needed to return to their regular use, the association has been looking for a permanent kitchen. And through a donation from the Kempville Lions Club, they've secured a spot at the former Breakaway Pub premises on Sanders Street. Bruce Enlow volunteers as a chef with the NGCMA, and he tells the Vista Radio Newsroom the popularity of the dinner has grown from serving as many as 60 people when it first opened.
2: We've now regularly doubled and more of those numbers. I'd say that our weekly average right now it's fair to say it's about 160 people.
1: Enlow adds that they hope to move into their new kitchen in the next few weeks, but the meal's still taking place at the Armory. Be the first to know. 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
3: In Prescott, mainly sunny today, the high 20. Clear skies this evening and a few clouds overnight, a low of 11. And cloudy with sunny breaks expected for Wednesday, the high 22.
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You know, sometimes a great song is sitting right there in plain sight, just waiting for somebody else to hear what it could become. Daryl Hall wrote Every Time You Go Away, and Hall & Oates recorded it for their 1980 album Voices. Great song, beautiful song, but they never released it as a single. I don't know why. 5 years later, along comes this British singer named Paul Young, who hears something in it. He slows it down, opens it up, layers those keyboards and guitars around that soulful voice of his, and suddenly, this overlooked Hall & Oates album track becomes absolutely massive. Number one in North America in 1985. And maybe that's because Paul Young found the emotion buried inside those words. You know, it's about that feeling when somebody you love walks away and somehow they don't leave alone. They take a little piece of you with them. Come on, who hasn't been there? And I'll admit it, I'm a schmuck for a great love song. Always have been. But there are love songs that are just pretty. And then there are the ones that reach in, find an old memory you thought you'd forgotten, and give it a little squeeze. This is one of those. Paul Young, Every Time You Go Away. I'm Brother Jake Edwards, and this is Icon Radio.

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4: In Prescott, mainly sunny today, the high 20. Clear skies this evening and a few clouds overnight, a low of 11. And cloudy with sunny breaks expected for Wednesday, the high 22.
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1: Good morning, I'm Casey Kenny. Police are searching for a federal offender convicted of first-degree murder and wanted on a Canada-wide warrant. The OPP's repeat offender parole enforcement squad says 49-year-old Mason Jenkins walked away from the Collins Bay Institution on September 24th in Kingston. He's described as a Caucasian male, 5'9", 255 pounds, with brown eyes and brown hair, currently shaved bald. He's serving a life sentence for first-degree murder and possession of scheduled substance for the purpose of trafficking. Police say Jenkins is known to frequent Kingston, Kitchener, and Chatham. You can see a picture of him at our website. Anyone having contact with him or information on his whereabouts is asked to contact the Rope Squad or Crime Stoppers. OPP have now identified the person killed in a two-vehicle collision south of Kempville. Granville County OPP say an 18-year-old female from Russell, who was a passenger in one of the vehicles, was later pronounced dead at the hospital. The vehicle she was in had four occupants. Two of the occupants sustained life-threatening injuries. The driver and passenger of the second vehicle sustained serious injuries. Police say first responders were called to the two-vehicle crash on County Road 44 between Bedell Road and Beach Road around 9:35 a.m. Sunday. Members of Granville County OPP are continuing the investigation with support from the OPP East Region Traffic Incident Management and Enforcement Team. And the community is coming together to help everyone enjoy a great dinner once a week. Since December, the North Granville Community Meals Association has served a free community dinner every Tuesday evening at the Armory on Reuben Street in Kempville. The association says the Armory provides a wonderful place to gather, but it has no kitchen, which meant relying on the generosity of local commercial kitchens to prepare the meals. Since those kitchens needed to return to their regular use, the association has been looking for a permanent kitchen. And through a donation from the Kempville Lions Club, they've secured a spot at the former Breakaway Pub premises on Sanders Street. Bruce Enlow volunteers as a chef with the NGCMA, and he tells the Vista Radio Newsroom the popularity of the dinner has grown from serving as many as 60 people when it first opened.
2: We've now regularly doubled and more of those numbers. I'd say that our weekly average right now it's fair to say it's about 160 people.
1: Enlow adds that they hope to move into their new kitchen in the next few weeks, but the meal's still taking place at the Armory. Be the first to know. 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
3: In Prescott, mainly sunny today, the high 20. Clear skies this evening and a few clouds overnight, a low of 11. And cloudy with sunny breaks expected for Wednesday, the high 22.
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Up next, an American band formed in Boston, 1976. I recall talk between DJs at the time of this band's innovative approach to music and marketing, not to mention their songs. They got their start doing it their way. The band recorded a two-song tape and took it to a Boston radio station, which began playing it, causing listener requests. At the same time, their concerts were demanding bigger clubs or halls. All of these factors, enough to stir record company interest. In Canada, the Cars album Shake It Up was a bright new wave dance rock sound. Classic Cars synthesizer and guitar sparkle were all over Canadian radio early 82 and still a staple. Never mind that Rick Ocasek of the band wasn't particularly proud of the song lyrics, it became one of their biggest hits. The song was the album title from their fourth album, and it became their first top 10 hit in Canada and the U.S. Here's the Cars, bringing out the dance moves and setting a great walking pace with Shake It Up on Icon Radio.

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1: Good morning, I'm Casey Kenny. Police are searching for a federal offender convicted of first-degree murder and wanted on a Canada-wide warrant. The OPP's repeat offender parole enforcement squad says 49-year-old Mason Jenkins walked away from the Collins Bay Institution on September 24th in Kingston. He's described as a Caucasian male, 5'9", 255 pounds, with brown eyes and brown hair, currently shaved bald. He's serving a life sentence for first-degree murder and possession of scheduled substance for the purpose of trafficking. Police say Jenkins is known to frequent Kingston, Kitchener, and Chatham. You can see a picture of him at our website. Anyone having contact with him or information on his whereabouts is asked to contact the Rope Squad or Crime Stoppers. OPP have now identified the person killed in a two-vehicle collision south of Kempville. Granville County OPP say an 18-year-old female from Russell, who was a passenger in one of the vehicles, was later pronounced dead at the hospital. The vehicle she was in had four occupants. Two of the occupants sustained life-threatening injuries. The driver and passenger of the second vehicle sustained serious injuries. Police say first responders were called to the two-vehicle crash on County Road 44 between Bedell Road and Beach Road around 9:35 a.m. Sunday. Members of Granville County OPP are continuing the investigation with support from the OPP East Region Traffic Incident Management and Enforcement Team. And the community is coming together to help everyone enjoy a great dinner once a week. Since December, the North Granville Community Meals Association has served a free community dinner every Tuesday evening at the Armory on Reuben Street in Kempville. The association says the Armory provides a wonderful place to gather, but it has no kitchen, which meant relying on the generosity of local commercial kitchens to prepare the meals. Since those kitchens needed to return to their regular use, the association has been looking for a permanent kitchen. And through a donation from the Kempville Lions Club, they've secured a spot at the former Breakaway Pub premises on Sanders Street. Bruce Enlow volunteers as a chef with the NGCMA, and he tells the Vista Radio Newsroom the popularity of the dinner has grown from serving as many as 60 people when it first opened.
2: We've now regularly doubled and more of those numbers. I'd say that our weekly average right now it's fair to say it's about 160 people.
1: Enlow adds that they hope to move into their new kitchen in the next few weeks, but the meal is still taking place at the Armory. Be the first to know. 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
3: In Prescott, mainly sunny today, the high 20. Clear skies this evening and a few clouds overnight, a low of 11. And cloudy with sunny breaks expected for Wednesday. The high 22.
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In 1970, Eric Clapton wanted to escape the spotlight. He yearned for the simplicity of just being a guy in a band. So he became Derek in a band called The Dominoes. They played intimate jazz and blues clubs in England with an admission price under $3. So as not to be recognized, Eric set his amplifier up in line with the rest of the musicians and stood off to the side, often turning his back to the audience for long stretches of the show. After 3 weeks, the jig was up. By then, venues were completely packed with fans who had figured out who Derek really was. U.S. promoters refused to book Derek and the Dominoes without adding, "featuring Eric Clapton." By the time they were back in the studio for a second album, the band was consumed by paranoia, friction, and heavy drug abuse. Clapton had a massive blow-up with drummer Jim Gordon, walked out of the studio, and dissolved the band forever. At Icon Radio, the songs remain. This is Derek and the Dominoes, Layla.

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7: In Prescott, mainly sunny today, the high 20. Clear skies this evening and a few clouds overnight, a low of 11. And cloudy with sunny breaks expected for Wednesday, the high 22.
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0: Deborah Harry of Blondie, on the controversy in the band surrounding their number one hit, Heart of Glass.
1: There was so much controversy just within the band about doing that song, you know, because we wanted to do it with a rhythm machine, and our drummer went completely mad. I mean, Clem said, "Rhythm machine? What? You want me to play with a rhythm machine? What do you think I am? I'm never going to play this song." So, you know, Mike made him sit down and play the song. It took him 2 days to do those drum tracks. And, you know, he sat there and he was really, you know, so grueling of a thing. It was horrible. But we ended up with that track. And then he swore he would never play it live. "I'll never play this song live." And then the damn song went to be a hit.
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1: Good morning, I'm Casey Kenny. Police are searching for a federal offender convicted of first-degree murder and wanted on a Canada-wide warrant. The OPP's repeat offender parole enforcement squad says 49-year-old Mason Jenkins walked away from the Collins Bay Institution on September 24th in Kingston. He's described as a Caucasian male, 5'9", 255 pounds, with brown eyes and brown hair, currently shaved bald. He's serving a life sentence for first-degree murder and possession of scheduled substance for the purpose of trafficking. Police say Jenkins is known to frequent Kingston, Kitchener, and Chatham. You can see a picture of him at our website. Anyone having contact with him or information on his whereabouts is asked to contact the Rope Squad or Crime Stoppers. OPP have now identified the person killed in a two-vehicle collision south of Kempville. Granville County OPP say an 18-year-old female from Russell, who was a passenger in one of the vehicles, was later pronounced dead at the hospital. The vehicle she was in had four occupants. Two of the occupants sustained life-threatening injuries. The driver and passenger of the second vehicle sustained serious injuries. Police say first responders were called to the two-vehicle crash on County Road 44 between Bedell Road and Beach Road around 9:35 a.m. Sunday. Members of Granville County OPP are continuing the investigation with support from the OPP East Region Traffic Incident Management and Enforcement Team. And the community is coming together to help everyone enjoy a great dinner once a week. Since December, the North Granville Community Meals Association has served a free community dinner every Tuesday evening at the Armory on Reuben Street in Kempville. The association says the Armory provides a wonderful place to gather, but it has no kitchen, which meant relying on the generosity of local commercial kitchens to prepare the meals. Since those kitchens needed to return to their regular use, the association has been looking for a permanent kitchen. And through a donation from the Kempville Lions Club, they've secured a spot at the former Breakaway Pub premises on Sanders Street. Bruce Enlow volunteers as a chef with the NGCMA, and he tells the Vista Radio Newsroom the popularity of the dinner has grown from serving as many as 60 people when it first opened.
2: We've now regularly doubled and more of those numbers. I'd say that our weekly average right now it's fair to say it's about 160 people.
1: Enlow adds that they hope to move into their new kitchen in the next few weeks, but the meal's still taking place at the Armory. Be the first to know. 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
3: In Prescott, mainly sunny today, the high 20. Clear skies this evening and a few clouds overnight, a low of 11. And cloudy with sunny breaks expected for Wednesday, the high 22.
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By 1985, Platinum Blonde was ready for a change. Frontman Mark Holmes admitted that they were feeling boxed in by the rigid dynamic of a three-piece band. Somebody Somewhere, written by Mark, became the track that signaled a massive evolution in their sound. By bringing in Kenny McLean on bass and keyboards, Holmes was freed from his bass duties to focus solely on lead vocals and artistic direction. Teaming up with legendary producer Eddie Offord, they loaded the arrangement with rich synth textures, deep funky grooves, and a sleeker production. It wasn't just a new single, it was the birth of a whole new direction for the band. This is Platinum Blonde's Somebody Somewhere.

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1: Good morning, I'm Casey Kenny. Police are searching for a federal offender convicted of first-degree murder and wanted on a Canada-wide warrant. The OPP's repeat offender parole enforcement squad says 49-year-old Mason Jenkins walked away from the Collins Bay Institution on September 24th in Kingston. He's described as a Caucasian male, 5'9", 255 pounds, with brown eyes and brown hair, currently shaved bald. He's serving a life sentence for first-degree murder and possession of scheduled substance for the purpose of trafficking. Police say Jenkins is known to frequent Kingston, Kitchener, and Chatham. You can see a picture of him at our website. Anyone having contact with him or information on his whereabouts is asked to contact the Rope Squad or Crime Stoppers. OPP have now identified the person killed in a two-vehicle collision south of Kempville. Granville County OPP say an 18-year-old female from Russell, who was a passenger in one of the vehicles, was later pronounced dead at the hospital. The vehicle she was in had four occupants. Two of the occupants sustained life-threatening injuries. The driver and passenger of the second vehicle sustained serious injuries. Police say first responders were called to the two-vehicle crash on County Road 44 between Bedell Road and Beach Road around 9:35 a.m. Sunday. Members of Granville County OPP are continuing the investigation with support from the OPP East Region Traffic Incident Management and Enforcement Team. And the community is coming together to help everyone enjoy a great dinner once a week. Since December, the North Granville Community Meals Association has served a free community dinner every Tuesday evening at the Armory on Reuben Street in Kempville. The association says the Armory provides a wonderful place to gather, but it has no kitchen, which meant relying on the generosity of local commercial kitchens to prepare the meals. Since those kitchens needed to return to their regular use, the association has been looking for a permanent kitchen. And through a donation from the Kempville Lions Club, they've secured a spot at the former Breakaway Pub premises on Sanders Street. Bruce Enlow volunteers as a chef with the NGCMA, and he tells the Vista Radio Newsroom the popularity of the dinner has grown from serving as many as 60 people when it first opened.
2: We've now regularly doubled and more of those numbers. I'd say that our weekly average right now it's fair to say it's about 160 people.
1: Enlow adds that they hope to move into their new kitchen in the next few weeks, but the meal is still taking place at the Armory. Be the first to know. 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
3: In Prescott, mainly sunny today, the high 20. Clear skies this evening and a few clouds overnight, a low of 11. And cloudy with sunny breaks expected for Wednesday, the high 22.
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1: Blue Rodeo's Greg Keeler on meeting Jim Cuddy for the first time.
2: I was a new boy, and I came at the end of the school year after March break to North Toronto from Montreal. And I didn't really like Toronto, and I wasn't really interested in making friends. And then I was sitting there in the back in math class, and Jim and Susan Lowndes and some other friend of ours, you know, I was yet to be a friend, they were passing notes back and forth. And, you know, I'm watching this, and at the end of it, Susan Lowndes takes the notes, tears them up, and puts them in the trash can. And so I wait till all the class is left. I go in, I get the notes, and I put them back together on the desk. And they're talking about Leroy Newboy, and that was me. And they're talking about my suede topsiders. So I just sort of made a little mental note.
3: They're making fun of you a little bit.
2: Yes, they're the new kid. Then the next year, I tried out for the football team, and I was on the senior side. And so I played defensive end. And Jim was throwing a pass, and just before he let go, I nailed him from the blind side. And that's, you're not supposed to do that, you know, in scrimmages. And so he got up and he started cursing me out, you know. And I grabbed him by the face mask and I threw him to the ground.

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3: In Prescott, mainly sunny today, the high 20. Clear skies this evening and a few clouds overnight, a low of 11. And cloudy with sunny breaks expected for Wednesday, the high 22.
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0: Here's Boy George, who's still being relevant since his debut at the beginning of the 80s in North America.
1: There was this funny moment, you know, when we first started out, we were, you know, I had my shop in Carnaby Street, and a lot of the people that followed us were wearing our clothes and they were dressed up. It was quite freaky. Our audience was quite kind of new romantic. And then overnight, little girls screaming because we had a hit. And so we were on tour. Everyone was dressed like me. And I wish people would dress up more at the gigs now. People are so boring.
0: So if you're going to, say, a culture club concert, you've been warned. By Boy George right there to look smart. Here's one of their greatest hits from 40-something years ago on Icon Radio.

0: It may seem like distant history, but Canada's last Indian residential school closed just 30 years ago. The effects on Indigenous children and families are still felt today as survivors heal and share their truths. September 30th is the National Day for Truth and Reconciliation. Understand the history and commit to the ongoing process of reconciliation. 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
4: In Prescott, mainly sunny today, the high 20. Clear skies this evening and a few clouds overnight, a low of 11. And cloudy with sunny breaks expected for Wednesday, the high 22.
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7: Sometimes I read things and wonder who's fact-checking. Well, I'll do it for you, and the richest lady in Canada who is an investor in Vista Radio would probably give me the thumbs up and a pat on the back. The fix, which had two X's in the band's name, is described as an act that had three number one hits, five in the top five, a dozen reaching the top ten, and millions of albums sold worldwide. Now hold on here. They had three songs that got some airplay in Canada. The BS continues. The fix is unmistakably unique and stands out among the thousands of artists filling the airwaves. Really, I recall them walking into a big city pair of radio stations that were downtown and dropped by for an interview. The boys had been taken out for a liquid lunch, and they were British and basically giggled their way through a list of questions. What is really ironic is the lines to their biggest hit, shouting out the deception intact, just what are you trying to say, came true for me. Sure, they had catchy songs, but this is the one that really got the airplay on Icon Radio.

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By 1966, Johnny Rivers was the undisputed king of high-energy rock sound. He had built his entire career on hits like Memphis and Secret Agent Man. After he and his producer Lou Adler wrote a song outside of his usual up-tempo box, his label Sun Records adamantly told him a ballad would destroy his career. But Johnny held his ground, and out of a career full of hits, it ironically became his only number one. The other irony of the song was that it was sung with such great heartfelt conviction that listeners were positive Johnny was singing about his own pain. In fact, he and Lou wrote about the poor side of town as wealthy men. They came up with lines and melodies in Rivers' sprawling estate nestled in Beverly Hills. Then Lou would return home in his Rolls-Royce Silver Cloud. Time for a little doo-doo-doo-wah on Icon Radio with Johnny Rivers on the poor side of town.

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5: In Prescott, mainly sunny today, the high 20. Clear skies this evening and a few clouds overnight, a low of 11. And cloudy with sunny breaks expected for Wednesday, the high 22.
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1: Alan Jackson on the one song that he thought would never be a hit.
2: Chattahoochee. Mm-hmm. 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And it was, I guess the song was really more than that. It was a growing up, kind of coming of age song in a small town, and I realized later that everybody had a Chattahoochee or something like that, so they related to it regardless of the title. So I was wrong on that one.
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In Prescott, mainly sunny today, the high 20. Clear skies this evening and a few clouds overnight, a low of 11. And cloudy with sunny breaks expected for Wednesday, the high 22.

It's 1967. For those in the crowd who were around then, in Canada, we were talking about Expo 67. You going? Someone you know going? 50 million turned up. That same summer, legendary producer Jerry Wexler is hunting for a smash hit for the Queen of Soul, Aretha Franklin, who was currently at the top of the charts with R-E-S-P-E-C-T. So he spots songwriting legends Carole King and Jerry Goffin walking down a New York City street. He'd use them for hit songs Up on the Roof, Chains, and Don't Say Nothing Bad About My Baby. Got an idea, he says. Ask them to write a song for his artist and call it A Natural Woman. So they rush home, feed the kids, tuck them in, and get to work. Jerry cooking up the lyrics while Carole lights up the piano. Out comes You Make Me Feel Like a Natural Woman. Sure, the words are about feeling love towards your man, but Aretha's powerhouse delivery turned it into something much bigger, a late summer and fall classic. With her sisters Emma and Carolyn Franklin and the Sweet Inspirations backing her up, the soul classic became her signature, earning its spot in the Grammy Hall of Fame, and still gives us chills today.

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could ever forget? Summer of 1972. We in Canada and the Soviet Union were witnessing that legendary eight-game hockey series, the one Canada was fortunate to eke out a series win. A very different kind of energy was brewing in Chicago. 2 years earlier, we were introduced to a new rock and roll sound on the radio from a 10-member group. Robert Lamb had been filming people in New York Central Park for a couple of years, pure peace and love summer vibes material, and he turned those snapshots into a song. With that signature Chicago sound, piano, guitar, drums, the classic horn section, and amazing singers, captured one perfect day in the park. 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This is Saturday in the Park.

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3: In Prescott, mainly sunny today, the high 20. Clear skies this evening and a few clouds overnight, a low of 11. And cloudy with sunny breaks expected for Wednesday, the high 22.
2: 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These songs are a part of you, and they're all here with some of the most iconic storytellers ever heard. Bro Jake, Jerry O'Day, Gentleman Jim Jackson, and more. 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
1: Paul McCartney and Bruce Springsteen on the impact of Eric Burdon and the Animals.
2: Eric and the Animals were to Newcastle what, for our generation, what the Beatles would have been to Liverpool, what the Rolling Stones would have been to London. So the Animals were template for the beat generation in Newcastle.
3: The other thing that was great about the Animals was there were no good-looking members. There were none. They were considered to be one of the ugliest groups in all of rock and roll. That was good. That was good for me because I considered myself hideous at the time. And then they had the name. The name was very different from the Beatles or Herman's Hermits or Freddie and the Dreamers. The name was unforgiving and final and irrevocable. And then he had that voice that was like, I don't know, you know, Howlin' Wolf or something, coming out of some 17 or 18-year-old kid. I mean, I don't know how it happened. And then that beautiful, it's my life, show me I'm wrong, hurt me sometime. Hurt me sometime. But someday I'll treat you real fine. I love that. Yes, yes, yes, yes, yes.

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5: In Prescott, mainly sunny today, the high 20. Clear skies this evening and a few clouds overnight, a low of 11. And cloudy with sunny breaks expected for Wednesday, the high 22.
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What happens when hundreds of thousands of people come together around a shared hope for a better future? In 1982, more than 750,000 people gathered in New York's Central Park for the No Nukes movement, calling for a freeze on nuclear arms and a safer world. Critics said it wouldn't matter, but a crowd that large proved that collective voices can carry extraordinary weight. One performer connected to that movement was Nicolette Larson, whose warm, hopeful voice won fans across the music world. After years of working with Neil Young, she turned his song Lot of Love into the biggest hit of her career. For Canadians, there's a touch of Canadiana here, through Neil Young's songwriting, of course. More importantly, the song's message still resonates. Whatever challenges we face, it's going to take a lot of love to get this world back on track. And thank you for showing your love to Icon Radio. Whether you've been with us or you've just joined us, we appreciate every minute you spend listening. Here's Nicolette Larson, Lot of Love. I'm Brother Jake Edwards on Icon.

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1: Good afternoon, I'm Casey Kenny. There's a new stop sign in Cardinal to watch for. Council voted at their regular meeting on Monday night to install a new stop sign on Meadow Lanes Drive at the intersection of St. Lawrence Street. The stop sign has now been installed. Drivers traveling on Meadowlands Drive are required to stop at St. Lawrence Street. Motorists are being asked to use caution at the intersection as everyone becomes familiar with the new traffic control. Canada and Ontario are extending the nationwide early learning and child care agreement. The feds say the province will receive nearly $12 billion in funding over 4 years. Minister of Jobs and Families Patty Hajdu says affordable child care is an investment in Canada's future by helping give children the best start while giving parents the support they need to go to work, go to school, or build a business. As part of the extension, Ontario is committing to maintain current child care fees of $19 a day on average until next June. American bans on some Canadian goods have come into effect. Executive orders were signed earlier this month, setting up the ban on certain alcoholic drinks, dairy, and motor vehicles. At the time, American officials said it's due to continued discrimination against U.S. commerce. On this side of the border, Ottawa has previously said their first priority remains protecting and supporting Canadian workers, farmers, families, and businesses from unjustified actions. Trade talks broke off last month. And Halloween quickly approaching, and Upper Canada Village is getting into the mood. Pumpkin Inferno, an award-winning illuminated pumpkin experience, is back for a 15th season on select nights from October 2nd to Halloween. Organizers say the event features new exhibits, interactive experiences, and thousands of handcrafted glowing pumpkin creations set up throughout the village, which is located in Morrisburg. Special Events Officer Carly Smelko tells the Vista Radio newsroom visitors from near and far come out to enjoy the festivities.
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Back in 1996, fire crews were battling a blaze at the home of guitar legend Eric Clapton. And while most people would be running out of the house, Eric was running in. Why? Well, to save the guitars. Can you imagine that collection? Vintage Strats, acoustics, electrics, instruments tied to memories, songs, entire eras of rock and roll. Millions of dollars worth. In the end, damage was estimated at about $3 million. And a lot of that heartbreak came from the instruments themselves. Now, you'd think after hearing a story like that, the bro would roll right into a Clapton tune. But sometimes radio takes you sideways, right? You've listened to me before. You know how sideways I can get. Because hearing about the house fire instantly brought me to one of the most unique songs of the 1980s, Burning Down the House by Talking Heads. Back in 1983, this thing sounded like it came from another planet, let's be honest. Funk, art rock, new wave, nobody really knew what category to put it in. But people stopped and listened. You'd hear it on the radio and immediately lean closer to the speaker wondering, what is this? And that strange energy worked. It became the Talking Heads' only top 10 hit on the Billboard Hot 100. Still sounds fresh today. Still sounds different. And sometimes the songs that don't fit neatly into a box are the ones that last the longest. From the milestone memories of rock and roll, here's the Talking Heads and Burning Down the House. I'm Brother Jake Edwards, and this is Icon Radio.

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2: My induction into the Country Music Hall of Fame, which was the ultimate for a country singer in 1980. 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But the big one for me, the most important one that meant more to me, was the Songwriters Hall of Fame. To recognize a talent that comes out of a person, comes from God through a person, really. That means more to me. It's on a little stand just as you come in my door. It's the first thing you see when you come in my house. Extremely proud of that.
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When I think about it, it's kind of scary. I lived in an era of landline-only phones. In the 1950s, on our farm, we had what was called a party line. You knew the call was for you by the ring pattern, not a phone number. Too long, one short. One short, too long. That was your number. And if you heard a click during the call you were on, someone was rubbering in. Long-distance calls preferred women operators. That was for the clarity of their voices. This next iconic song is a late-night operator assist call. A faded number on a matchbook, a man trying to be stronger than he feels, asking to be put through to the woman who left him for his best friend. It's from 1972 in the album You Don't Mess Around With Jim, and inspired from him seeing long lines of soldiers at outdoor payphones during National Guard.

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In 1967, Grace Slick was the counterculture voice of a generation, belting a White Rabbit with Jefferson Airplane. 18 years later, the band had dropped the Jefferson, adopted synthesizer pop, and embraced the very corporate machine they used to fight. And Grace was still there, in her mid-40s, done with rock and roll drama, and looking for a solid retirement fund. Enter We Built This City. 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
2: I got this phone call from Clive. He had found a song that was a minor hit in England. I listened to it, and it was a rock and roll song called Brandy. So I showed him. I went into the piano, and I played the ballad version of Brandy with my key changes and my new chord changes. He said, do that. Just do that. So I sat at the piano, and he said, we can't use Brandy. We can't use Brandy on the talk about. We can't use Brandy. Sing Mandy. We changed the name to Brandy, and I played the slow version of that rock and roll song, which is now called Mandy. And that was it.

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Picture this. It's 1979. I'm on the air in Winnipeg spinning records, and the phone lights up. Not a request. Oh, no. This guy's furious. He says, you can't play that song during the day. And I'm thinking, why not? Because that's what rock and roll has always been. Poke the bear, rattle the cage, make a little noise where people want silence. When the Rolling Stones dropped this track back in 78, they didn't just cross the line. They danced all over it. Mick Jagger steps right into the role of the devil himself. He's smooth, he's charming, and just uncomfortable enough to make you squirm. But here's the twist, people. It's not about the devil at all. It's about us. Yeah, the line, who killed the Kennedys? Answer, after all, it was you and me. That's not evil talking. That's truth talking. See, this song doesn't whisper it. It calls you out. It says, don't go blaming shadows and monsters. Take a look in the mirror. And maybe that's why that caller in Winnipeg back in 1979 didn't like it, because it's easier to change the station than change yourself. But not here. Not now. Turn it up. Let it roll. And if it makes you a little uncomfortable, good, good. Yeah. Beggar's Banquet. That's where this baby's from. The Rolling Stones' Sympathy for the Devil with Brother Jake Edwards on Icon Radio.

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might be aware that Neil Young is a model train fanatic. Neil built a dedicated 3,000 square foot train barn on his California ranch to house several model train railroad layouts and kept two real antique train cars in there. He partnered with another collector to form Lion Tech, a company dedicated to developing advanced control and sound systems for Lionel trains. Lion Tech was folded into Lionel Trains after he bought that company in at 20%. Unfortunately, it proved unsustainable, and Lionel LLC filed for bankruptcy in 2007. You know who else is a model train enthusiast? Rod Stewart. In 2019, he completed a 25-year project building a railway city modeled on both New York and Chicago around 1945. The model railway spans 1,500 square feet, and it's in the attic of his LA home. Iconic hobbies, iconic companies, iconic artists. We're Icon Radio.

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2: That's one of my favorite songs because it's a real song about real feelings. And I kind of remember when I first started writing the melody and everything. I was on my boat in the Caribbean. I started writing this melody and it started coming to me. And then finally the whole thing came and then I had the words. And but what really touched me about that song, even more than singing the song, even though it was fun to do it and make the record, and Linda Ronstadt came in and put these beautiful vocals on, and it blew my mind how well it all turned out. But the thing was that people come up to me now. And they say, we played that at our wedding, you know, we played that when we first met, that song was playing. Things like that. A romantic atmosphere of the song. There's something about it that brings that out in people. So it's interesting. It's nice to see. It's like if you're a farmer and you're out there and you're throwing these seeds out and everything, and then you reach in this other bag and throw out the seeds, and suddenly there's like 8 or 10 cows right there just all checking out those seeds. Now, what's the difference between that one and the other ones? I don't know, but there they are. They're all beautiful, blue-eyed, big eyelashes, cows looking at you, you know. It's all good. It's perfect. They're so happy to have the food. I mean, what happened?

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swing when a singer-songwriter from the Bronx named J.J. Jackson headed the other way, straight to London. With some North American studio experience, some songwriting, he teamed up with England's top jazz musicians and gave his new song a killer horn-heavy R&B sound. The standout horns came from British jazz legend Dick Morrissey. He played with the Average White Band, Peter Gabriel, and Paul McCartney on many songs, including Paul's remake of the Beatles' last song as a group, The Long and Winding Road. JJ, on the other hand, had this one hit song, and what a hit it was. Decades later, 1994, Huey Lewis in the News, with members of the Tower of Power horn section, covered it, introducing the song to a whole new generation. 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
1: It's that time of year. 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

Leave Me This Way began as a soulful album cut by Harold Melvin and the Blue Notes. A few years later, Thelma Houston swapped the original version's mellow tempo for a driving, gospel-infused disco beat. Houston's powerhouse performance earned her a Grammy. The music used a relentless bass drum on every beat, keeping dancers locked into the rhythm with its hypnotic pulse. Beyond the disco glitter, the timeless melody of Don't Leave Me This Way has bridged decades. This is Thelma Houston.

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2: In the 80s, I was lucky enough as a player, to bag a 26-show series with Tom Jones, one of the great singers of the, of the pop world. I mean, he's just unbelievable. And I played with him live quite a bit, and I also played with him in this television series. And he had a lot of great celebrities on there at the time. Tina Turner was on there, Chaka Khan was on there, and we would pre-record the show at Pinewood Studios downtown Vancouver, and then we would go on the show and mime the tracks. So we were like sort of the dummy band on the show, and we went on with all these people, various celebrities, and it was all great. On the very last show, in every show there was a feature where Tom Jones would come from behind the stage. And he would cross through, he would go up two stairs and cross through right through the middle of the band, singing his hits. And he would do a medley. He would do It's Not Unusual, or What's New Pussycat, or all these big hits that he had. And he would like cross up these three stairs, and then walk on a platform, and then cross down three stairs, and then into the center stage. And that was the thing. It was the thing on the show. So he does this show after show after show. On the very last show, we had what was called like a bandstand type music stands, and that's the old kind of things that kind of come up to the middle of your chest, and they're like these things that surround you, so all you can see is kind of from your waist up, and we're all wearing tuxedos and everything. And so just before we do the last medley, Jim Vallance, the drummer who was played drums on all the sessions, great drummer, whispers to the band, and Tom Jones is backstage, can't hear this, "Let's take off our pants." So we all took off our pants behind these bandstands, so the audience couldn't see it, but we were just like with the pants pooled around our legs in our underwear. And the only person that could possibly see it is Tom Jones, if he happened to be looking around. And sure enough, "It's not unusual to be..." We go into the tune. Tom Jones enters, walks up three stairs, walks up on the platform, "Love by Anyone," he starts looking around, and then he sees it, and he takes two steps down, "It's not a..." and he takes two steps onto the stage, and just falls over. And he's laughing, he was laughing his head off, and fell over. Then the band was playing with no pants on.
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In your travels, you may have been overwhelmed by a scene you'd heard of, maybe seen pictures of, but were now standing right there. In 1982, a young Canadian guitarist from Montreal named Aldo Nova steps onto the corner of Broadway and 40th in Manhattan and feels the whole city hit him at once. Everything he feels is just a fantasy. He goes home, writes the lyrics first, and then the music, a heavy descending riff nodding to Led Zeppelin's Dazed and Confused, a smooth verse melody touched by Christopher Cross in Ride Like the Wind. He records almost everything himself during free studio time in Montreal. The result? A glossy hard rock anthem that helped launch the metal sound of the 80s and still owns classic radio playlists today. From his self-titled debut album, Icon Radio gives you Aldo Nova and Fantasy.

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1: Good afternoon, I'm Casey Kenny. There's a new stop sign in Cardinal to watch out for. Edwardsburg Cardinal Council voted on Monday to install a new stop sign on Meadowlands Drive at the intersection of St. Lawrence Street. Mayor Tory Deschamps says there'd been a resident complaint dating back to the creation of the Meadowlands subdivision in regards to its entrance. He said the complaint focused on how stop signs were set up, and he adds that three streets come to an intersection which could be confusing. Deschamps tells the Vista Radio newsroom that they want to put safety first as they're trying to attract young families to the area.
2: If there's one complaint that you ever get, it's, you know, traffic's moving too fast, especially by parks and stuff like that.
1: The stop sign has now been installed. Drivers traveling on Meadowlands Drive are required to stop at St. Lawrence Street. Motorists are being asked to use caution at the intersection as everyone becomes familiar with the new traffic control. The Upper Canada District School Board says there's been an increase in student reading, writing, and math for the third consecutive year. The results come from testing done by the Education Quality and Accountability Office in Grade 3, Grade 6, Grade 9, as well as the Ontario Secondary School Literacy Test. Board officials say Grade 3 students recorded the most significant gains on the 2025-2026 EQAO assessments. Achievements in mathematics climbed to 69% and writing to 71%, both representing gains of 7 percentage points, while reading increased 6 percentage points to 77%. UCDSB's Grade 3 results exceeded the provincial average in every assessed area. The board says a substantial amount of work has been done to emphasize the link between the EQAO assessments and curriculum expectations and to support the routine integration of EQAO-style practice into classroom instruction and learning activities. And Halloween is quickly approaching, and Upper Canada Village is getting into the mood. Pumpkin Inferno, an award-winning illuminated pumpkin experience, is back for a 15th season on select nights starting on Friday and running until Halloween. Organizers say the event features new exhibits, interactive experiences, and thousands of handcrafted glowing pumpkin creations set up throughout the village in Morrisburg. Special Events Officer Carly Smilko tells the Vista Radio newsroom visitors from near and far come out to enjoy the festivities.
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2: "I'll Always Love You" tells a story. You can't beat lyrics like "Bittersweet Memories." 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You can't beat lyrics like that, and you can't beat a melody as beautiful as "I'll Always Love You." You know, songs like that, they are stories that people can identify with. You know what I mean? Anybody. Children were singing this song at graduations, at weddings, at funerals. You know, it was just an overall emotional feeling that you could deal with on all levels.
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1: It was such a wound in the national soul. We're killing our own children. Something's terribly wrong here. We had a single of Teacher Children going up the charts. It was in the top 20, going to the top 5. We killed our own single because we thought that Ohio was more important to talk about than having a hit single.
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0: 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The songs that got you through the highs and lows of your teens, the triumphs of your 20s, and the thrills in your 30s. These songs are a part of you, and they're all here with some of the most iconic storytellers ever heard. Bro Jake, Jerry O'Day, Gentleman Jim Jackson, and more. 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On

that familiar voice and thought, wait, I've heard him before. That's because Tony Burroughs was the king of studio singers in the early 70s. He sang lead on Edison Lighthouse, Love Grows Where My Rosemary Goes, Brotherhood of Man's United We Stand, The Pipkins' Gimme That Ding, and many more. But this time, he was fronting a British band called First Class, often called the British answer to the Beach Boys. Their sunny hit, Beach Baby, tells a classic high school heartbreak story set in the 1950s Los Angeles. Cruising Chevy, summer nights, and young love gone wrong. It feels just as perfect on a beach in Manitoba or the cottage anywhere. The song even boldly borrowed a sweeping theme from the last classical music movement of Sibelius' Fifth Symphony. The composer's estate sued for copyright infringement and settled out of court, taking half the song's royalties. This slice of pure summer nostalgia hit number one in Canada in the summer of 74. Icon Radio gives you First Class and Beach Baby.

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1: Good afternoon, I'm Casey Kenny. There's a new stop sign in Cardinal to watch out for. Edwardsburg Cardinal Council voted on Monday to install a new stop sign on Meadowlands Drive at the intersection of St. Lawrence Street. Mayor Tory Deschamps says there'd been a resident complaint dating back to the creation of the Meadowlands subdivision in regards to its entrance. He said the complaint focused on how stop signs were set up, and he adds that three streets come to an intersection which could be confusing. Deschamps tells the Vista Radio newsroom that they want to put safety first as they're trying to attract young families to the area.
2: If there's one complaint that you ever get, it's, you know, traffic's moving too fast, especially by parks and stuff like that.
1: The stop sign has now been installed. Drivers traveling on Meadowlands Drive are required to stop at St. Lawrence Street. Motorists are being asked to use caution at the intersection as everyone becomes familiar with the new traffic control. The Upper Canada District School Board says there's been an increase in student reading, writing, and math for the third consecutive year. The results come from testing done by the Education Quality and Accountability Office in Grade 3, Grade 6, Grade 9, as well as the Ontario Secondary School Literacy Test. Board officials say Grade 3 students recorded the most significant gains on the 2025-2026 EQAO assessments. Achievements in mathematics climbed to 69% and writing to 71%, both representing gains of 7 percentage points, while reading increased 6 percentage points to 77%. UCDSB's Grade 3 results exceeded the provincial average in every assessed area. The board says a substantial amount of work has been done to emphasize the link between the EQAO assessments and curriculum expectations and to support the routine integration of EQAO-style practice into classroom instruction and learning activities. And Halloween is quickly approaching, and Upper Canada Village is getting into the mood. Pumpkin Inferno, an award-winning illuminated pumpkin experience, is back for a 15th season on select nights starting on Friday and running until Halloween. Organizers say the event features new exhibits, interactive experiences, and thousands of handcrafted glowing pumpkin creations set up throughout the village in Morrisburg. Special events officer Carly Smelko tells the Vista Radio newsroom visitors from near and far come out to enjoy the festivities.
3: 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Of course, Ottawa is one of our major target audiences. We get people from all over the world visiting.
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0: 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It's about the music.

long been a champion of the OG blues greats. Well, she learned to play guitar knee to knee from Mississippi Fred McDowell. He died penniless in 1972. And later, Bonnie was part of a group that shared the cost of a new proper gravestone for him. She proved to be an angel for Canadian singer-songwriter Shirley Eichard as well, who wrote Something to Talk About, which was actually originally intended for Shirley's friend, Anne Murray. But Anne's producers 86'd the song. They felt it was too country, just as they were trying to have Anne transition to a more middle-of-the-road approach. A few years later, Bonnie Raitt heard the demo of Something to Talk About, and she loved it. It won her a Grammy and became her only top 10 Billboard hit. On the day it hit the chart, Anne Murray sent Shirley Eichard a huge bunch of red roses. And from then on, Shirley, who suffered from paralyzing stage fright, never performed in public again, except once at a Bonnie Raitt concert in London, Ontario, as a duet with Bonnie. Something to Talk About on Icon Radio.

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1: Legendary musician Tom Keenlyside on Working with Paul Anka and Wayne Gretzky.
2: One of the other shows I ended up doing a series, a 26-show series at the CBC building, was the Paul Anka Show. And Paul was there, and he would sing, and he would entertain the audience, and he's a great entertainer, and everybody really got into him and loved him. And it was really quite something. Oh, and the other, one other interesting thing, Wayne Gretzky was on the show as one of the featured performers. And he actually sang with the band. And Wayne Gretzky was like the biggest hockey star, one of the biggest sports figures in the world, and certainly the biggest hockey star probably ever. And he was with the Edmonton Oilers, who were winning Stanley Cup after Stanley Cup. And a lot of it was resting on Wayne's shoulders. I mean, it was the year he scored 94 goals. And, you know, it was like huge. He came on and sang a duet with Paul Anka, The Devil Went Down to Georgia, and he was terrible. He was like, he couldn't carry a tune. But we loved the guy. He was like a Canadian hero. It was fine. You know, it was Wayne Gretzky. So we were in the dressing room after, actually before we showed up, and he was kind of nervous, and he was like sitting in the dressing room. The musicians are all in our tuxedos, and Wayne was sitting on a bench in his boxer shorts, and one of the trumpets says, and he was, you could see that he was kind of nervous and out of his element because he's around all these jive jazz musicians. And he said, one of the trumpet players says, "Wayne, why do the Canucks suck?" And Wayne brightened up and he looked up and he said, "Because they don't have me."
0: 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It's about the music.

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Some of the biggest hit songs in history were written in less time than it takes to order a coffee. Others nearly broke their writers waiting to become a hit. ZZ Top told us this next song came together in less than 10 minutes. It happened during a blistering hot afternoon sound check in a dirt floor rodeo arena in Florence, Alabama. Just before he was about to collapse from the heat, Billy Gibbons hit a riff. The lighting guy told him not to stop, and Dusty Hill began improvising. I've been up, I've been down. And by the time they got out of the heat, they had a song. The title Tush came from an old Roy Head song. You remember Treat Her Right? Well, Roy also had an instrumental called Tush Hog. And down in Texas, it could mean a lot of things, including something deluxe, with a little extra attitude. The song became their first top 20 hit and a concert set closer for decades. Just recently, the band is mourning the loss of longtime drummer Frank Beard, who passed away at 77. Opening Canadian concert dates, Colin James and Canadian artists from the Jeff Healey Band and the band Toronto paid tribute. His signature backbeat helped drive songs like this one for more than 50 years. This is Tush by ZZ Top on Icon Radio.

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1: Good afternoon, I'm Casey Kenny. There's a new stop sign in Cardinal to watch out for. Edwardsburg Cardinal Council voted on Monday to install a new stop sign on Meadowlands Drive at the intersection of St. Lawrence Street. Mayor Tory Deschamps says there'd been a resident complaint dating back to the creation of the Meadowlands subdivision in regards to its entrance. He said the complaint focused on how stop signs were set up, and he adds that three streets come to an intersection which could be confusing. Deschamps tells the Vista Radio newsroom that they want to put safety first as they're trying to attract young families to the area.
2: If there's one complaint that you ever get, it's, you know, traffic's moving too fast, especially by parks and stuff like that.
1: The stop sign has now been installed. Drivers traveling on Meadowlands Drive are required to stop at St. Lawrence Street. Motorists are being asked to use caution at the intersection as everyone becomes familiar with the new traffic control. The Upper Canada District School Board says there's been an increase in student reading, writing, and math for the third consecutive year. The results come from testing done by the Education Quality and Accountability Office in Grade 3, Grade 6, Grade 9, as well as the Ontario Secondary School Literacy Test. Board officials say Grade 3 students recorded the most significant gains on the 2025-2026 EQAO assessments. Achievements in mathematics climbed to 69% and writing to 71%, both representing gains of 7 percentage points, while reading increased 6 percentage points to 77%. UCDSB's grade 3 results exceeded the provincial average in every assessed area. The board says a substantial amount of work has been done to emphasize the link between the EQAO assessments and curriculum expectations and to support the routine integration of EQAO-style practice into classroom instruction and learning activities. And Halloween is quickly approaching, and Upper Canada Village is getting into the mood. Pumpkin Inferno, an award-winning illuminated pumpkin experience, is back for a 15th season on select nights starting on Friday and running until Halloween. Organizers say the event features new exhibits, interactive experiences, and thousands of handcrafted glowing pumpkin creations set up throughout the village in Morrisburg. Special Events Officer Carly Smilko tells the Vista Radio newsroom visitors from near and far come out to enjoy the festivities.
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Man, the recording industry makes for some strange bedfellows. It was March 6th, 1970. Charles Manson, the serial killer, released an album called Lie. He was already facing murder charges for the infamous Tate-LaBianca murders. He did it to capitalize on the notoriety and to raise money for his defense. Sharon Tate and the LaBiancas were accidental victims. The murderous Manson family members were actually looking for Terry Melcher, music producer and son of Doris Day. He owned the house and had spurned Manson's desire for a musical collaboration after he got to know him a little better. Manson had been a wannabe musician for a while, and he befriended the Beach Boys drummer, Dennis Wilson. Dennis actually talked the Beach Boys into recording a Charles Manson song called Cease to Exist. The title was changed to Never Learn Not to Love, and it was released as the B-side of the single Bluebirds Over the Mountain. Let's go with one of their more enlightened releases, The Beach Boys on Icon Radio.

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3: 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And that what is truly great often is dismissed.
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live for years, three of them singing complex harmonies while playing their own instruments. Unfortunately, lead singer Rod Allen made an offhand comment in an interview about not playing their own instruments on studio recordings. Sadly, the press stories made it sound like a confession of fraud. The backlash turned fans against them, relegating the band to small live shows for nearly 5 years. Icon Radio's proud to say that once our next song hit the airwaves, their career was firmly back on track. This is The Fortunes with Here Comes That Rainy Day Feeling Again.

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1: Paul McCartney shares a personal letter to John Lennon on their induction into the Rock and Roll Hall of Fame.
2: Dear John, I remember when we first met in Walton, the village fete. It was a beautiful summer day. And I walked in there and I saw you on the stage and you were singing Come Go With Me by the Del Vikings. We wanted to be famous. Remember introducing you to my mate, George? Him getting into the group by playing Raunchy on the top deck of the bus. You were impressed. And when we met Ringo, who'd been working the whole season at Butlin's holiday camp, he was a seasoned professional. So now, years on, here we are. John Lennon, you made it. Tonight, you're in the Rock and Roll Hall of Fame.

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of a sudden, in a wink of an eye, a Cadillac sedan passed us by. I said, boys, that's a mark for me. By then, the taillight was all you could see. Now the fellas ribbed me for being behind, so I thought I'd make the Lincoln unwind. 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
1: 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Don't let homelessness assumptions get in the way of homelessness solutions. 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Help the Canadian alive.